'cause you deserve melodies more than just words. And I'll always love you

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Saw you on Fifth Street, I suddenly miss you again. 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

circles of streetlights, the only signal. There's people out there in the black. He waves goodbye, the town he grew up in, knows that he'll never come back. Oh, but the night outside is far below, his heart is pumping blood.

That's music from Pulp, of course, and that is called Common People. This is Pink to take us to news.

0: That's Out of Control by Patrick Dowling. I think he's right. It's catchy. Yeah, it'll be around for a while. And if you want to sort of play it to a friend of yours later on or listen back to it in the garden, maybe at some point this afternoon, it's out today. He's joining us as it's released. Spotify, iTunes, all sorts of places. You'll be able to find it and more importantly, enjoy it.
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0: We have regular set pieces, as we might describe them on the show on a Friday, including the Friday panel and food on Friday. And excusing the pun, probably for the sports fans out there, the most important set piece of them all is the opportunity to catch up with the one and only Oisin Langan. Friday, 20 past 11. Is the start of it, isn't it, Oisin? Well, for me at least, maybe not for you. What have you been working on?
7: Well, it kind of started at midnight for me because I stayed up to watch Portugal and Croatia. Not a great game, particularly not the first half. I read a bit of a comment afterwards that the second half was entertaining. Yeah, it was grand. It wasn't an amazing match. Croatia might consider themselves to be unlucky because for a while they were the better of the two teams. But look, Portugal got the job done. They got a penalty, which was absolutely a penalty. Ronaldo nailed it, which I think is his first World Cup knockout goal. He was taken off a few minutes later. He wasn't too happy about it. But Portugal looked a lot better when he was off than when he was on. They had legs up front. And it was a really good headed goal by Ramos. So Portugal are through. Now, Brian, I won't lie to you. I didn't even debate the 4 a.m. game between Switzerland and Algeria, which Switzerland won anyway. There were some games like the other night. Now I debated USA Bosnia and Herzegovina, and I stayed up for the entire thing. Debated a few of the 1 a.m. kickoffs in this World Cup, and stayed up for most of them. Last night was 12 a.m. which meant it finished in around 2 o'clock. But when it was deep in injury time and they were one all, I said, I don't care who, one of you better get a goal because I don't need to stay up any longer. That's what's going on at the World Cup.
0: Game for me for a moment, because a phrase that I thought was sort of just a phrase that was used in cricket sort of started to appear in that Portugal game last night. Snicko is a bit of technology. It's sound based in the game of cricket where they can tell if a ball's been edged or it's, come off a batsman's knee pad. How did Snicko turn up in the Portugal game last night?
7: I don't know where that's coming from. I heard of the Nicometer mentioned.
0: Oh, the Nicometer. That's probably the correct
7: term. Okay.
0: This is the thing with the sensor inside the ball that prevented Croatia equalising 12 minutes into at a time.
7: Well, I don't even know if it's officially called the Nicometer, but that's what Keith Tracy referred to it as. And Keith Tracy is a former Irish international, so he can use whatever phrase he wants. He's also a good pal of mine, so I'll double back him up for that. Basically, Croatia thought they'd equalised with probably what would have been the last kick of normal time. But what happened was a ball was flighted into the box. It kind of pinballed around a little bit and it came to a Croatian who squared it and they scored the goal. But because it took a touch off the head of a Croatian on the way for the assist was offside. So if the ball hadn't hit off a Croatian on the way and it had hit off a Czech player, because what happened was the ball went into the box, Croatian flicked it on, it came off a Czech player, then fell to a Croatian player who squared it. And then it was put into the back of the net by a Croatian player. And if it hadn't taken the nick off the Croatian player on the way to hitting the Portuguese player, it would not have been offside, and who knows, Croatia might still be in the World Cup. At the very least, they would have got to extra time. So, yeah, it was an interesting debate. These debates seem very psychedelic at that time of the morning when you're kind of very excited slash falling asleep.
0: But I mean, that's how far our technology's gone in the game. I mean, we're used to a certain extent to the digital lines that VAR draw to try and work out whether somebody is offside or not. And now I didn't see it, this is just based on reports, that the touch was so slight that they couldn't quite tell from camera angles. But the sensor in the ball did pick up what could be described as, I suppose, a slight vibration or something that they were able to line up with the camera footage to say, oh yeah, definitely touched him.
7: You know, that wasn't, I don't know, was that picked up on camera? I think they did it by looking. Now, Brian, I could be wrong. I don't think that was picked up on commentary. I now that you've mentioned it, I'd like to dive into it and double check it. There's obviously been rule variations ahead of this World Cup. And when you're not actually, like when you're commentating on hurling or Gaelic football with those new rules in Gaelic football recently, like you need to make it your business to know all of them because you're commentating on them. Whereas with the World Cup, I kind of like you're watching it, but yeah. I wasn't commentating on it. So I wasn't throwing myself into the. So you know what? I will check that, Brian. They didn't mention it in the commentary, I don't think. I watched it on RTE, but I don't know if that the honest answer is I don't know if the technology was actually used in that way. Well, they are allowed to look at it, obviously, and check it out via VAR and whatever, you know?
0: Yeah, well, there's another job for you to do for the weekend, Oisin, if you haven't got enough to do, because you've got plenty on. You're talking about, for example, Saturday evening. I know we've got St Mullins versus Naive Aon. What's going to happen before Saturday evening? And maybe tell us about what's planned for Saturday evening.
7: Well, if people want to get their hurling fix in Carlow tonight, there is a game in the Senior Hurling Championship. They can check out the Carlow social media channels for more on that. Tomorrow night, we've got Mullins Naive Aon Meischl game live at 6:30 on KCLR Plus with thanks to Dan Morrissey. It's a big game for both because they both lost their opening games. For Naive Aon, I was talking to one of their players during the week and he said, look, we lost fair and square, but a lot of it was self-inflicted, so we need to get that right for this week. For St Mullins, they were beaten by a really driven and very good Ballinkillen team last week. They were still missing a few players, so I'd be interested to see if they've got those players back. But even if they don't have those players back, they still have enough in their squad that, you know, they should be aiming to win or at the very least, you know, competitive. So it'll be a good game tomorrow night between those two, St Mullins and Naive Aon. Tomorrow, that's on KCLR Plus with thanks to Dan Morrissey. Tomorrow at 1 o'clock, we've got the All-Ireland quarterfinal in Camogie. Kilkenny taking on Waterford in Croke Park at 1 o'clock. It's live on KCLR thanks to Lahart's Garage. And we're looking forward to bringing people that on air on KCLR. We'll also keep an eye on the World Cup. We'll be crossing over to the States to find out the latest. And I'm saying that very specifically because the person we'll be talking to is in the States rather than Canada or Mexico at the moment. We'll also keep an eye on the All-Ireland Senior Hurling semi-finals because they're going on across the weekend. But the centrepiece live sport-wise is the game tomorrow at 1 o'clock between Waterford and Kilkenny, the All-Ireland Camogie quarter-final in Croke Park. And of course, tomorrow evening at 6:30 on KCLR Plus, St Mullins against Naive Aon. Just in case people don't know, they should know at this stage, but if they don't, you can get KCLR Plus by going to the Listen Live segment of the website and just choosing the KCLR Plus stream, or make it easy on yourself and download the app.
0: Yeah, downloading the app means if you're out in the garden, if you're on the bike, if you're out for a stroll, you can listen to all of that commentary as well. World Cup matches for over the weekend, obviously they're going to continue as well. You're not going to be burning the candle at both ends and staying up overnight to, for example, into the early hours of tomorrow morning. Are you going to bother with Colombia and Ghana at 2:30 a.m. or Canada and Morocco at 6 a.m?
7: No, I'd say my focus tonight now, because again, Brian, you kind of learn these things that when you're young, you can watch every single game regardless of hours, and it doesn't take anything out of you. As well as the late night nature of some of them, there's also the concentration levels that are kind of challenged as you get a bit older, is what I'm noticing here. Mm-hmm. World Cups are a good way to see where you are physically and mentally, I'm very much feeling my mid-40s age now at this stage watching this World Cup. But Argentina and Cape Verde is off at 11 o'clock tonight. I'm actually commentating on the League of Ireland tonight, but I'll catch the first half on radio. I'll be back for the second half, and let's hope that Pico Lopez, born and raised in Dublin, and just a really good fella as well. I know people have seen an awful lot about Pico, so I don't think I need to explain that story. He's playing for Cape Verde. His dad is originally from the Cape Verde Islands. But Pico, as well as being a very good footballer and this being a very good story, he's actually just a really good fella as well. Like I've met him several times, talked to him several times, and he's the kind of guy that you kind of want to do well.
0: Yeah, the games over the weekend are sort of a scattering of games where you'd expect a stronger team to win, or maybe two teams in the likes of Australia and Egypt that you don't particularly care about who really goes through anyway. But when we come into Sunday evening, I think it's going to be the game of the weekend, 9 o'clock, Brazil taking on Norway. Two nations maybe in previous World Cups that you wouldn't have expected it to be particularly close, but the Norwegian squad has proved they've got great strength and depth, and maybe this Brazil squad isn't like Brazil squads of old. Do you think we could see Brazil going out at this point, Oisin?
7: Well, funnily enough, Norway have never been beaten by Brazil. And like, you'd look and go, well, what do Norway have to fear? They've got a decent defence. They can score goals out of nothing. In theory, they have a good midfield, although the other night I thought Odegaard was a bit laboured. He wasn't amazing for Arsenal this year. I just don't know if he's back to full form after his injury, or whether or not, you know, he was kind of holding mentally, even subconsciously holding back for the World Cup. I don't know what the story was there, but he wasn't great this year, and it wasn't amazing for Norway the other night. But look, they're up against a Brazil team who've got injuries, who had problems in midfield to begin with. They do have goals in them, obviously, and when you have two of the best players in the world on the same field, if either of them spark, that could be enough for either team to go through, if you know what I mean. It could be about, you know, whether Haaland scores or whether Vinny scores. I think overall you'd say nearly Norway have a better balanced team.
0: Oisin, apologies for cutting across. When you say it like that, if Vinny scores, he sounds like some fella that you play with on the local pub team.
7: Vinny, yeah, I know him from Five-a-Side. Yeah, I went to school with his brother. It could turn out to be a shoot. I think Norway are probably better balanced all around. Brazil would have obviously just more in their DNA regards handling the World Cup, but this Norway team have kind of grown into it a bit. Now I like the look of them. They look solid, and with Nusson the wing as well, they've got a player who can deliver into Haaland. It's not just about Haaland, and you know, can they deliver in the ball? There's like, if Odegaard plays well, if Nusa plays well, then there's more than enough there to be able to deliver him the ball. And Oscar Bob, when he came on the other day, like, he was really good. Like, the ball he hit in the lead up to the Norwegian winner was something pretty special. Like, it was just chef's kiss kind of moment. And I thought, God, why isn't this lad starting? But maybe there's an injury issue or whatever. But yeah, they have the capability not only to score goals to Haaland, but to deliver the ball to Haaland. I kind of fancy the Norwegians there.
0: Yeah.
7: But Don Carlo has this habit, doesn't he, of his teams not looking like they're overly playing well and then doing what they need to do. Like, it was the same with Real Madrid a couple of years ago. People kept saying, okay, they got through the last round, but now they're going out. Okay, they got through that, but now they're going, went on and won the thing. You know?
0: Who knows? Might be the same this year. Yeah. Or maybe not, if Haaland has his way. Oisin, thank you very much. A pleasure as always. You're going to have all the updates over the weekend, throughout the weekend, and of course into Monday, which is when we will catch up. But for now, Oisin Langan, we'll let you go ahead of a busy, busy weekend of sport here on KCLR, and capturing the atmosphere of just how mad it's going to be. Here's Niles Barkley with Crazy.

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0: For you.
1: That's Kingfisher with "The Sun Will Never Settle." We know that Fitz, Owen Fitzgibbon, is it? I think from Kingfisher, says he's taken a bit of a break from the band. It was sad news that came out this week, but it doesn't mean the end of the band. I'm sure he's going to be back for big gigs in Thomond Park. And speaking of big gigs, live at the Marquee in full swing. I got a lovely text from Catherine. It says, "Hi Shane, thanks to KCLR for tickets to Bell X1. Had a great night." And she's sending me in some photos.

Son of DeLacy, that is Hideaway in there as well. Party rock anthem from LMFAO. What a tune. It's Friday Night Live. Welcome along if you've just joined us. Good evening, Eddie. Joining your party a little bit late. So I was referring to you, Lawrence. I was out cutting the grass and watering flowers. You can play any song for me. Enjoying them all. Thanks, Lawrence. Well, I played Jump Around and you enjoyed that as well because, of course, it's a walk-on tune for Gary Anderson's. And, of course, Lawrence, big darts fan. So, yeah, that is his tune and it's a great tune. He's had it for a long time now. Speaking of gardening, yeah, I was out doing a bit myself today because I was checking the weather and I had to get rid of those dreaded little weeds popping up again. So it's going to be good heat for the next few days and not much rain, and it wasn't too windy today where I was. So a good time to spray the weeds. So maybe you're thinking of doing that over the weekend. I know you could be doing better things, but you have to attend to the weeds. It's Friday Night Live, just gone 19 minutes after 8. Here's the Tamper, Feel It on KCLR.

realize that we are wealthy.

Sound of Captain Hollywood Project. That is More and More right here on Friday Night Live. Just about wrapping up the second hour of the show. We've got another hour on the way of great tunes right up till 10 o'clock tonight. We're taking us to the top of the hour. News and sport at 9 is next. This is Felix with Don't You Want Me.

Late night on KCLR. 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

Red Old Song, Kingfisher and Killer. Millions and millions and millions of hits on the social media posts and the whole shebang. Ronald Reggie Condren is tuned to us in Carlow. Big hi to Martin and Angela Nolan in Kingswood in Carlow tonight. Hope you're keeping well. John Carley, good evening, John. Sean O'Reilly is tuned in there as well. And a big shout out to Marina O'Callaghan, tuned to us in Kilkenny City tonight. I don't know whether you're finished a gig, Adrian, but you have been on. Adrian Ryan, busy man tonight, of course, as well. So good evening, Adrian. His brother Derry coming up very soon on the programme as well. I think we might have Adrian on the playlist tonight also. A big shout out to Tracy Dawson and all the family in Kilkenny as well. And the final one for the moment, Gillian Dial. Good evening, Gillian. Thank you very much for tuning away. Not the final one, Sharon Sibbald and all the gang are tuned to us in Radvilly in the county of Carlow. And we have to say hi to Francis and Paul Palmer. It's just in listening to us in a field in Ballyuskill. Playing a lively song for us. Played a good few lively songs. There's a few coming up as well. I thought you'd be in the wheel in tonight. You get a pint in the wheel in. You won't get one in the field, or maybe you have a few long necks with you there as well. Anyway, do hope you're enjoying the music. And we have a lovely song here for the Ennis Brothers. It's one you all know. It's called Wake Up Little Susie, but this is their version.

Late Night on KCLR. 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